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0: Hello, dear listeners. This is International Radio News. In the studio is Elçin Mirzayev. First, the headlines. Foreign Minister Ceyhun Bayramov has received Germany's newly appointed ambassador to Azerbaijan. Speaker of the Milli Meclis Sahiba Gafarova is on an official visit to Ethiopia. Closing arguments have concluded in the appeal proceedings involving Armenian citizens. And now, more details. On July 28, Foreign Minister Ceyhun Bayramov received Germany's newly appointed Ambassador Extraordinary and Plenipotentiary to the Republic of Azerbaijan, Dirk Lölke. Ambassador Lölke presented copies of his credentials to Minister Bayramov. During the meeting, the sides discussed the current state and future prospects of Azerbaijan-Germany relations, including political dialogue, economic and trade cooperation, energy security, green energy industry, transport and communications, as well as humanitarian and cultural cooperation. Speaker of the Milli Meclis Sahiba Gafarova has arrived in Ethiopia on an official visit. At Addis Ababa International Airport, she was welcomed by Lemi Bedo, Deputy Speaker of the Ethiopia's House of People's Representatives, and Berhanu Tsegaye, State Minister for Foreign Affairs. During the visit, Sahiba Gafarova is expected to hold meetings and discussions with senior Ethiopian officials. As part of the visit, Sahiba Gafarova met with the Speaker of Ethiopia's House of People's Representatives, Hagese Chafo, stressing that Ethiopia attaches great importance to its relations with Azerbaijan. Hagese Chafo said that the visit of the Speaker of the Azerbaijani Parliament will contribute to further strengthening cooperation between the two legislative bodies. The open appeal hearing concerning 15 Armenian citizens accused of committing numerous crimes against Azerbaijan and its people, including Araik Harutyunyan, Arkady Gukasyan, Bako Sahakyan, and others, is continuing. At the latest hearing, the prosecutors representing the state concluded their arguments, requesting that the defense's appeals be dismissed and that the verdict of the court of first instance remain unchanged. The next court hearing is scheduled for July 31st. Officials of the Minister of Justice, judges and court personnel have participated in the international training program entitled Judicial Excellence, Executive Level Court Training Program held in Baku. The program was organized within the framework of the cooperation program signed between the Ministries of Justice of Azerbaijan and Pakistan. The agreement to hold the program was reached during Justice Minister Farid Ahmadov's visit to Pakistan on May 14th to 15th this year. The initiative is aimed at further expanding judicial cooperation between the two countries and promoting the exchange of professional experience. The Azerbaijan National Non-Government Organizations Forum has been accredited as an official observer to the United Nations Environment Program and its governing bodies. According to an official letter dated July 27th, 2026, signed by Radika Ocalik, Director of UNEP's Governance Affairs Office and Secretary of its governance bodies, and the forum's application and supporting documents were thoroughly reviewed, after which observer status within the UNEP system was granted. The status entitles Azerbaijan National NGO Forum to participate as an observer in all open meetings and sessions of the United Nations Environment Assembly and its subsidiary bodies. Dear listeners, this was International Radio News. Thank you for listening.
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1: Azerbaijan's Foreign Ministry. The practice of interpreting Russia-Armenia relations in connection with Azerbaijan must come to an end. The Minister of Foreign Affairs of Azerbaijan has commented on recent remarks by Russian Foreign Minister spokesperson Maria Zakharova concerning the Karabakh region and the Collective Security Threat Organization. The statement focuses on the international recognition of Azerbaijan's territorial integrity and reiterates the legal realities regarding Karabakh. The foreign minister emphasized that Karabakh is an inseparable part of Azerbaijan under international law. Official Baku notes that this status has been consistently recognized by the international community, including the Russian Federation. Therefore, from Azerbaijan's perspective, discussing the application of collective security threat organization mechanisms to the Karabakh issue lacks both legal and political grounds. One of the key points highlighted in the statement is what Azerbaijan describes as a contradiction between Russia's long-standing official position and Maria Zakharova's recent remarks. Baku recalls that Moscow has repeatedly affirmed Azerbaijan's territorial integrity over the years and argues that Zakharova's comments are inconsistent with that position. Responding to a question from the local media, Foreign Ministry spokesperson Aykan Hacizadeh stated,
2: Azerbaijan Qarabağ bölgəsi beynəlxalq ictimaiyyət tərəfindən, Rusiya Federasiyası tərəfindən Azərbaycanın ayrılmaz tərkib hissəsi kimi tanınıb.
1: The Karabakh region has always been recognized by the international community, including the Russian Federation, as an integral part of Azerbaijan. Therefore, attempts to continuously keep on the agenda the issue of applying collective security threat organization mechanism to Azerbaijan, sovereign territories, which remain under Armenian occupation for 30 years, and linking this to whether or not Armenia recognized the Karabakh region, not only contradict the Russian side's official position on Azerbaijan's Karabakh region, but are also completely unfounded. Azerbaijan has restored its territorial integrity and sovereignty in accordance with the norms and principles of international law, thereby resolving the former conflict. In this context, the practice of interpreting issues related to Russia-Armenia relations in connection with Azerbaijan must come to an end. The Foreign Ministry's statement also stresses that interpreting Russia-Armenia relations through the prism of Azerbaijan is unacceptable. Through this message, official Baku once again makes clear that it considers the Karabakh issue to be resolved and opposes any future attempts to raise Azerbaijan's sovereign territories in discussions concerning regional security or the Collective Security Threat Organization. In conclusion, Azerbaijan affirms that the Karabakh issue has been settled, that international law supports Azerbaijan's position, and that any future attempts to revisit the matter within the context of Russia-Armenia relations are considered unacceptable.

0: devoted to the nation. New publication preserving Chairman Zamenli's legacy presented in Shusha. A presentation ceremony for the book devoted to the nation in the footsteps of Yusuf Vazir Chairman Zamenli's legacy was held in Shusha. The publication was complied by Shalala Ana Hummetli, chairperson of the Ma'akhaz National Heritage Research Public Union and Doctor of Philosophy in Philology. The book presents, for the first time, materials related to the legacy of Yusuf Vazir Chairman Zamenli that have recently been discovered in various archival and historical sources. The publication contains nearly 100 of the writer's articles, feuilletons, and translations. Speaking to the international radio Shalala Ana Hummetli, said that recent research reveals Yusuf Vazir Chairman Zamenli not only as an outstanding writer and literary scholar, but also as a prominent scholar of Azerbaijani studies. According to her, the newly uncovered materials provide a clearer understanding of the intellectual's national outlook, socio-political views, and patriotic convictions.
1: Yusuf Ezer'in neşire hazırladığımız bu kitabı 6. kitabımızdır. Bu megalelerde muhtelif mevzularda.
0: This is the sixth book we have prepared for publication on Yusuf Vazir. The collected articles cover a wide range of subjects, including Azerbaijani literature, the Turkic world, language, socio-political life, economic affairs, as well as literary and theoretical reflections on the classics of world literature. In addition, the book contains two separate sections featuring Yusuf Vazir's valuable thoughts on Shusha and his reflections on Azerbaijan, the nation, the language, and our great spiritual values. We have titled the selected quotations "Lions Scattered Across the Valleys of the Nation's Thought," a phrase inspired by one of his own observations. Yusuf Vazir wrote, "I firmly believe that written lines never disappear into the air. Like healthy seeds, they fall into the pure and fertile valleys of a nation's thought, giving rise to renewal and well-being." We chose this profound statement as the epigraph of the book. Among his many remarkable ideas, one that particularly stands out is his appeal to the intellectuals. "O intellectuals, a vast and fertile part of the Caucasus belongs to us, Azerbaijani Turks. Most of the land and property here are ours. The state is ours. The majority of the people are ours. The language spoken is ours. The music and literature that nourish our spirit are ours. Then why do you turn away from this beautiful blessing bestowed by God? Be courageous, take action." Yusuf Vazir also wrote, "We must understand that the decline of our mother tongue is the decline of our nation. Therefore, we must strive for the flourishing of the Turkic language. We must love it and consider speaking it a matter of pride," he further stated. "A nation without a language is like a body without a soul." Overall, Chairman Zamenli's scholarly and literary legacy is regarded as an invaluable source for studying national identity and the ideology of Azerbaijani national consciousness. His works are widely seen as a profound answer to the question, "Who are we?" It was noted that during Stalin's repressions, sensing the imminent danger, Chairman Zamenli was forced to destroy part of his manuscripts. Nevertheless, the surviving legacy has been systematically collected and is now being made available to readers through new publications. Speaking at the event, the book's reviewer and the writer's granddaughter, Professor Leyla Vazirova, shared her impressions. I looked at the stones, the walls, and then at the ground beneath my feet. It dawned on me that my grandfather had once walked on this very land and left his sacred footprints here. Today, together with my family and the participants of this event, we are standing in that same courtyard, on that same ground, honoring his memory exactly where he once lived and walked. It shall be noted that the book devoted to the nation in the footsteps of Yusuf Vazir Chairman Zamenli's legacy was published with the support of the Agency for State Support to Non-Governmental Organizations of Azerbaijan. The scientific editor of the publication is Professor Nadir Mamadli, director of the Institute of Linguistics, named after Nasimi of the Azerbaijan National Academy of Sciences. The book's cover features a portrait of Yusuf Vazir Chairman Zamenli painted by artist Yusuf Huseynov, which is preserved at the National Museum of Azerbaijani Literature, named after Nizami.

0: The voice that leads us to the future. 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
1: Şəki Xan's Palace. The ancient city of Şəki, located in the northwestern Azerbaijan at the foot of the Greater Caucasus Mountains, is renowned not only for its natural beauty, but also for its rich historical heritage. In the 18th century, the city served as the capital of the Şəki Khanate, one of the prosperous principalities of northern Azerbaijan. In 1762, a magnificent two-story summer palace, one of the finest examples of Azerbaijani architecture, was built within the old Khan's fortress on the highest part of the city. The palace is surrounded on all four sides by imposing fortress walls that resemble a precious gem set in a ring. These walls are far from ordinary fortifications.

using river stones and sun-dried bricks. Craftsmen then covered them with lime mortar and gypsum plaster, creating a distinctive style that enriched Azerbaijan's national architectural tradition. The first floor of the palace was reserved for receiving guests. The Edikan welcomed official representatives, ambassadors, state envoys, and other distinguished visitors who came to Shaki. The second floor served as the private residence of the Khan and his family. Each of this palace's six rooms is decorated according to its purpose with geometric, floral, and battle-themed paintings. The symmetrically arranged rooms on both floors are distinguished mainly by the subject of their wall paintings. The rooms belonging to the women are completely adorned with flowers, blossoming trees, singing nightingales perched on branches, and images of mythical birds and animals. On the corners of the large central hall on the first floor, hidden from immediate view, appears the only depiction of human figures among the palace's decorative paintings, a group of dancing women. The musicians and dancers are portrayed wearing traditional national costumes and performing with various musical instruments. The Khan's chamber on the second floor is entirely decorated with battle scenes and contains a wide variety of compositions. The tragic history of the Çeki Khans, descendants of the famous ruler Hacı Çelebi, who lived in this place, seems to be vividly reflected in these murals. The paintings depict the Khan's battles against invaders over the years, featuring heads mounted on spear tips, banners bearing emblems, swords, and crescents, as well as remarkably realistic and dramatic scenes of warfare that leave a lasting impression. The paintings in the recreation room have a completely different theme, focusing mainly on hunting scenes. They include images of a two-headed dragon alongside mountain goats, gazelles, roe deer, wolves, and other animals. The palace's windows, doors, and all of this wooden craftsmanship demonstrate extraordinary artistry. Every square meter of the famous Şebeke latticework contains approximately 14,000 carefully fitted pieces of wood and colored glass, assembled entirely without the use of nails or glue. The dimensions of every wooden and glass element were calculated and crafted with the precision of a master jeweler, resulting in one of the most remarkable achievements of traditional Azerbaijani craftsmanship.

Ye Kazakhstani Nurlan Sauranbayev, Seroki Desteya Revabura, Civaka Sernavi Vekri Samruk Kazna, Nurlan Jakupov, U Seroki Desteya Revabura, Reyen Hesini, Yen Kazakhstani.

Baku speaking. Hello, dear listeners. 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

Hello, dear listeners. This is International Radio News. In the studio is Elçin Mirzayev. First, the headlines. President Ilham Aliyev congratulates the King of Morocco on the occasion of the country's National Day. Azerbaijan-Kyrgyzstan relations are entering a new stage. The 15th Gabela International Music Festival is officially opened. And now, the more details. President of Azerbaijan Ilham Aliyev has sent a congratulatory letter to His Majesty King Mohammed VI of Morocco on the occasion of the Kingdom's National Day. The message reads, "My dear brother, on the occasion of the National Day of the Kingdom of Morocco, I am pleased to extend, on my own behalf and on behalf of the people of Azerbaijan, my sincerest congratulations and best wishes to you and through you to your brotherly people. They attach great importance to Azerbaijan-Morocco relations, which are based on historical roots and long-standing traditions of friendship. I'm confident that we will continue our joint efforts to further strengthen the bonds of friendship between our countries and peoples and to successfully advance our mutually beneficial cooperation. On this auspicious occasion, I wish you your best health, happiness, and continued success in your highest state duties, as well as lasting peace and prosperity to the brotherly people."

0: Morocco. In recent years, cooperation with the countries of Central Asia has become one of the key priorities of Azerbaijan's foreign policy. Within this framework, relations with Kyrgyzstan occupy a special place. Today, Azerbaijan-Kyrgyzstan relations represent a model of allied partnership founded on equality, mutual trust, and close cooperation. As part of her official visit to the Federal Democratic Republic of Ethiopia, Speaker of the Milli Majlis Sahiba Gafarova and the parliamentary delegation visited the MESOP Public Service Center in Addis Ababa on July 25th. The delegation was informed that MESOP, established on the basis of Azerbaijan's Asan service model, is a modern one-stop public service platform designed to facilitate citizens' access to essential government services. Integrating more than 140 services provided by federal agencies within a single digital and physical center, MESOP ensures that public services are delivered more quickly, conveniently, and reliably. The inauguration ceremony of Peru's newly elected president, Keiko Fujimori, was held in the country's capital, Lima. High-level delegations from nearly 100 countries attended the official ceremony. Azerbaijan was represented by its ambassador to the United Mexican States, who is also accredited to the Republic of Peru, Seymour Fataliev. Following the ceremony, the president of Peru received the heads of foreign state and government delegations participating in the inauguration at the government palace. On July 29th, the 15th Gabala International Music Festival officially opened. The festival is organized at the initiative of the Heydar Aliyev Foundation with the support of the Ministry of Culture, the Uzeyir Hacıbeyli Baku Academy of Music, and Gilan. The opening concert featured the Student Symphony Orchestra of the Uzeyir Hacıbeyli Baku Academy of Music, conducted by the People's Artists of Azerbaijan, Ramiz Malik Aslanov. As part of the Gabala Fest, the first international art exhibition titled Crossroads of Cultures was also inaugurated. The exhibition brings together more than 30 renowned artists from 13 countries. Through painting, sculpture, and photography, the project promotes artistic dialogue among cultures, traditions, and generations. The exhibition showcases works by distinguished artists from around the world, reflecting both artistic excellence and intercultural dialogue. Dear listeners, that was International Radio News. Thank you for listening.
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0: Azerbaijan is becoming a strategic transport hub of Eurasia. In recent years, through a consistent and purposeful transport and logistics policy, Azerbaijan has been steadily transforming into one of Eurasia's key transit hubs. Its advantageous geographical location, connecting east and west as well as north and south, has been reinforced by modern infrastructure projects, significantly enhancing the country's role in global freight transportation. The expansion of the Baku International Sea Trade Port, the Baku-Tbilisi Cars Railway, modern highway networks, an extensive system of international airports, and digital logistics solutions have elevated Azerbaijan's transit capacity to a new level. This infrastructure not only ensures faster and safer cargo transportation, but also promotes the expansion of regional trade ties and deeper economic integration. At a time when the Middle Corridor is gaining increasing strategic importance, Azerbaijan has emerged as one of the road's principal links. Against the backdrop of growing cargo flows between Asia and Europe, the country continues to strengthen its international reputation as a reliable partner, a stable transit destination, and a modern logistics hub. The simplification of transit procedures, digitalization, and optimization of customs services are further improving the efficiency of freight transportation. Commenting on the issue, Member of Parliament Ralgan Jaliyev said,
1: "Azerbaijanla əməkdaşlıq eləmək istəyən ölkələr, Amerikadan tutmuş Avropa İttifaqından tutmuş Çinə qədər,
0: countries seeking to cooperate with Azerbaijan, from the United States and the European Union to China, regard Azerbaijan as an important partner. From a security perspective, despite living in a region where wars continue to rage around us, and despite our geographical location, we have succeeded in ensuring security and remain the only stable country in our region." It should also be noted that the transport projects being implemented in the liberated territories constitute an important part of the strategic vision. Newly constructed highways, railway lines, and airports are accelerating the integration of Karabakh and Eastern Zangezur into the regional transport network while creating additional opportunities for future international freight and passenger transportation. All these developments demonstrated that Azerbaijan is no longer merely a transit country but is becoming a reliable and strategic participant in the global logistics chain. With its expanding transportation infrastructure, growing international cooperation, and sustained investments, the country is strengthening its economic potential while further consolidating its position as one of Eurasia's principal transport hubs.

The mine threat is regarded as a primary humanitarian challenge to the reconstruction process in Karabakh. The large-scale reconstruction and the redevelopment efforts underway in Karabakh and eastern Zengezur are widely regarded as one of the successful post-conflict reconstruction models, attracting international attention. The government's consistent investment policy is accelerating the implementation of the Great Return Program and making a significant contribution to restoring socio-economic life in the liberated territories. The fact that more than 1 billion ASEAN was allocated for the reconstruction and restoration of the liberated territories during the first half of the current year once again confirms that this area remains one of the government's top policy priorities. At the same time, one of the most serious challenges facing the reconstruction and resettlement process continues to be the threat posed by landmines. The recent increase in the number of landmine explosions demonstrates that mines laid over many years constitute not only a military hazard, but also a severe humanitarian threat. This danger delays the safe return of people to their native homes, hinders the establishment of new settlements, complicates the implementation of infrastructure projects, and impedes the revival of agricultural activities. In this regard, the landmine issue should be viewed not merely as a regional problem, but as an international humanitarian security challenge. While Azerbaijan continues reconstruction and demining operations using its own domestic resources, it also consistently raises awareness of the humanitarian consequences of the landmine threat on international platforms. In this context, greater involvement by international organizations in financing demining

Khudafarin Bridge. Throughout history, much has been said about the Khudafarin Bridge. Located in the Jebrail district and connecting northern and southern Azerbaijan. Although the late writer Ferman Kerimzade's novel Khudafarin Bridge is dedicated to the life of Shah Ismail Khatai and his struggle for statehood, the Khudafarin Bridge was chosen as the title of the work as a symbol of antiquity and a witness to the historical achievements of the Turkic people. The Khudafarin Bridge is a symbolic monument that unites Azerbaijan. When the name Khudafarin is mentioned, the first thing that comes to mind is a bridge built across the Aras River. Khudafarin is one of the magnificent historical monuments that adorn the history of Azerbaijani architecture. Two Khudafarin bridges spanning the Aras River are known to us. The first is called the main Khudafarin Bridge, measuring 130 meters in length, 6 meters in width, and 12 meters in height. The second bridge was 15 spans and is 200 meters long, 4.5 meters wide, and 10 meters high. Although many scholars around the world have expressed valuable opinions about these majestic monuments of Azerbaijani architecture, there is no unanimous historical agreement regarding the date of their construction. The main Khudafarin Bridge is believed to be the older of the two. It is thought that this bridge was originally built of wood during the period of

Achaemenid Empire, and later faced with Stern and Brig during the rule of the Ilyghuzids. Some sources suggest that the second bridge was first constructed as a temporary wooden structure during the reign of Cyrus the Great, and was later rebuilt with stone and brick during the period of the Ilkhanate in the 13th century. The Iranian historian Hamdallah Ghazvini referred to the bridge as Khuda Afarin in his writings, a Persian expression meaning created by God, or praise be to God. Ghazvini wrote that the Khuda Afarin bridge was built in 736 AD by Bakr ibn Abdullah, a close associate of the Prophet Muhammad. Others, however, claim that he didn't build the bridge but merely restored it. There are also theories suggesting that the bridge was built either by Alexander the Great or by the Roman commander Pompey. However, historical sources contain no precise written information identifying the actual builder of these bridges. According to many researchers, because the foundations of both bridges were constructed on natural rock formations in the middle of the river, they were given the name Khuda Afarin.